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1: 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Don't watch that! Watch this! This is the heavy, heavy monster sound! The nuttiest sound around! 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
2: 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Look out for the Faversham Festival of Transport on in Faversham Town Centre on the weekend of the 16th and 17th of May, and that will be from 10am till 4pm. And as part of that, the Faversham Model Railway Exhibition, which will be hosted at the Assembly Rooms on the same weekend, the 16th and 17th of May. And finally, the Family Fun Day. This is featuring BGT's Chicken Man, Alan Sum, Juggle Fall Show. And that's from 12 noon on the 23rd of May at Badgers Hill Farm in Chatham. So get yourself along to these events in May. Enjoy.
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All you see are silhouettes, and all you hear are castanets, and no one cares.

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3: 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Manor Manouche at Papa Bianca, starting at 6:30pm. Jeff Warner Folk Club is on at the Limes, and that starts at 7:30pm. Entry is £12 or £13. And the Ukulele Strummers Open Mic Night at the Market Inn, and that starts at 7:30pm. Thursday the 21st of May, at the Royal Cinema, The Devil Wears Prada 2 is showing at 7:30pm, and that's a 12A rating. At the Alexander Centre, a Wine and Cyber Wisdom Evening, and that's between 6 and 8pm. Friday the 22nd of May, at the Alexander Centre, A Very Kentish Murder 2, The Man in the Woods, and that starts at 7:30pm, tickets are £14 and a booking fee applies. 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Mark Lees is at The Anchor, and Odd Socks is at Casella, and both start at 7pm. Andy Mack is at The Limes, starting at 8pm, and The Moles are at The Market Inn, Sixfold are at Papa Bianco, and Blanksy Blank Covers Duo are at The Sun Inn, all three of those starting at 8:30pm. Saturday the 23rd of May, at the Alexander Centre, there's a book fair, and that's between 10am and 3pm. A Very Kentish Murder 2 is on again, and The Man in the Woods, and that starts at 7:30pm. Tickets £14 and a booking fee applies. At Badgers Hill Farm in Chilham, there's a family fun day, and that's from 12 noon. Now live music for Saturday with the Real Faversham Gigs Guide. Joe Cox Duo is at the Railway, starting at 7pm. Dave Lahr is at the Limes, starting at 8pm. And Lee Thompson is on at the Quay, starting at 8:30pm. Sunday the 24th of May, live music with the Real Faversham Gigs Guide. Viva La at Castella, starting at 1pm. Entry £15. LJ Ray is at the Railway, and that's from 2pm. Dylan Kirk with Sean Pout are at the Market Inn from 2:30pm. Concrete Igloo is at Monk's Hill Farm, and that starts at 3pm. June is at the Ship Inn in Konya, and that starts at 5pm. And Project F at the Quay, starting at 6pm. And of course, you can check out the websites for all these events. thealex.org.uk/events, royalcinema.co.uk/Faversham/out now. And for further details of any of the information or the gigs running across, you can go to the Real Faversham Gigs Guide on the Facebook pages. And of course, the Faversham Gigs Guide also on the Facebook pages. Well, that concludes this week's What's On in Faversham. 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

0: 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I've had all the time I need to think it over. 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I'm gonna be sober. Alright.
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3: 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At the Alexander Centre, a Wine and Cyber Wisdom evening, and that's between 6 and 8pm. Friday the 22nd of May, at the Alexander Centre, A Very Kentish Murder 2, The Man in the Woods. 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Mark Lees is at The Anchor and Odd Socks is at Castella, and both start at 7pm. Andy Mack is at The Limes starting at 8pm, and The Moles are at The Market Inn, Sixfold are at Papa Bianco, and Blanksy Blank Covers Duo are at The Sun Inn, all three of those starting at 8:30pm. Saturday the 23rd of May, at the Alexander Centre, is a book fair, and that's between 10am and 3pm. A Very Kentish Murder 2 is on again, and The Man in the Woods, and that starts at 7:30pm. Tickets £14 and a booking fee applies. At Badgers Hill Farm in Chilham, there's a family fun day, and that's from 12 noon. Now live music for Saturday with the Real Faversham Gigs Guide. Joe Cox Duo is at the Railway, starting at 7pm. Dave Lahr is at the Limes, starting at 8pm. And Lee Thompson is on at the Quay, starting at 8:30pm. Sunday the 24th of May, live music with the Real Faversham Gigs Guide. Viva La at Castella, starting at 1pm. Entry £15. LJ Ray is at the Railway, and that's from 2pm. Dylan Kirk with Sean Pout are at the Market Inn from 2:30pm. Concrete Igloo is at Monk's Hill Farm, and that starts at 3pm. June is at the Ship Inn in Conya, and that starts at 5pm. And Project F at the Quay, starting at 6pm. And of course, you can check out the websites for all these events. thealex.org.uk/events, royalcinema.co.uk/faversham/out now. And for further details of any of the information on the gigs running across, you can go to the Real Faversham Gigs Guide on the Facebook pages. And of course, the Faversham Gigs Guide also on the Facebook pages. Well, that concludes this week's What's On in Faversham. 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

delight, was hypnotized by strange delight under a lilac tree. 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
4: 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Look out for the Faversham Festival of Transport on in Faversham Town Centre on the weekend of the 16th and 17th of May, and that will be from 10am till 4pm. And as part of that, the Faversham Model Railway Exhibition, which will be hosted at the Assembly Rooms on the same weekend, the 16th and 17th of May. And finally, the Family Fun Day. This is featuring BGT's Chicken Man, Alan Sum, Juggle Fall Show, and that's from 12 noon on the 23rd of May at Badgers Hill Farm in Chatham. So get yourself along to these events in May. Enjoy.
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Breakfast, here we are then, Thursday, 21st of May, 2026. Let's get into your lyric game this morning. These lyrics that I've got for you today. When I look back upon my life, it's always with a sense of shame. What's that song today? Any ideas on that one? When I look back upon my life, it's always with a sense of shame.

Now, communards on your decades breakfast, there's more to love than boy meets girl. On this day back in 1955, Chuck Berry, he was in the studio recording the song Maybelline at the Universal Recording Studios in Chicago.

recording that song back 21st of May in 1955, Maybelline on your Decades Breakfast. Let's say happy birthday today, born on this day, 1934, at Sonny Forrest of the Coasters.

0: It's the Mall on your Decades Breakfast, never-ending story. And we never need an excuse to play the Coasters, but we've got one today. Happy birthday, Sonny Forrest of the Coasters, born on this day, 1934. We played you that brilliant song, and then along came Jones.
1: 1963.
0: Right, back to 1963 this morning then on your Year of Fortune. In a moment, the Beach Boys. First up, the Ronettes.

0: Camping USA and the Ronettes, Be My Baby. There you go, double shot 1963 this morning. That's a year of fortune. Back to the 60s, your Decades Breakfast for your Thursday morning. On the way, Georgie Fame and some Cheek to play.
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Tiger, there's your bit in the middle of part one this morning for your Thursday morning. Survivor, Eye of the Tiger, number one for them in 1982. And in 1979, it was a number two, B.A. Robinson. And bang, bang, your bit in the middle of part one there. Part two in the next hour. The decade.

Georgie Fame, the Ballad of Bonnie and Clyde on your Decades Breakfast. We're doing your lyric game this morning. Let's hope you don't get that losing sound on the lyric game today. These are the lyrics. When I look back upon my life, it's always with a sense of shame. What's that song today? It's very famous. You should know that one, absolutely. Right, here's Chic. My feet keep dancing. Very tight.

Baby Bird on your Decades Breakfast. You're gorgeous and Sheep, My Feet Keep Dancing. The oldies you love to sing along to for a Thursday morning. And not just any old Thursday morning, it's Ronald Isley's birthday today. Born on this day, 1941.

Happy birthday, Ronald Isley, today. There he is, this old heart of mine. It's a week for you, along with the brothers. Born on this day, 1941. On this day, 1971, Marvin Gaye, he released his 11th studio album. It was called What's Going On, and this is the title track.

Zone Picture of You on your Decades Breakfast, and Marvin Gaye, What's Going On, from his 1971 album with the same name. Your Decades Breakfast for your Thursday. Let's give it the answer to your lyric game this morning. The lyrics today were this: when I look back upon my life, it's always with a sense of shame. What's the song today? No need to go 50-50 today. No need to ask the audience, and no need to phone a friend. The answer, Pet Shop Boys, It's a Sin.

Pet Shop Boys, It's a Sin. There you go, there's your lyrical answer this morning for your Thursday morning. Well done if you got that right today. In the next hour, 1 Second Wonder, we'll play that. I'll play you 1 second of a famous song. You see if you can work out what song it is from the 1 second that I play you. Here's Crowded House, It's

Boom Boom, beautiful Sunday, and your Decades Breakfast on a beautiful Thursday, 21st of May. Are you well this morning? It's my birthday today, and as I haven't done any songs, we won't be playing one of mine.

0: Right, let's do it then. Thursday's 1 second wonder. Today's 1 second is this.
1: Give me the music.
0: Oh, I've been super kind to you this morning. It might only be 1 second, but it's definitely famous enough for you to know today.
1: Give me the music.
0: Don't need no wrong answers.

Ringtail Tooter. What is that noise in that song? Johnny Preston and Charming Billy on your Decades Breakfast on this day, 1977. Rod Stewart was at number one in the UK singles chart. It was a double A side single, I Don't Want to Talk About It, and First Cut is the Deepest.

Gloria Estefan, Rhythm Is Gonna Get You on your Decades Breakfast on this day, 1943. Hilton Valentine was born. He was the guitarist with the Animals.

Level 42, the sun goes down, living it up on your decade's breakfast and the animals' house to the rising sun. Got to say happy birthday today. Not only me, Mr. T has his birthday today. I was going to say somebody else who hasn't had any hit records, but he did, of course. Do you remember the song Treat Your Mother Right? No. If you pop yourself on that video website, you can check it out after the show. He also did a song called Don't Talk to Strangers and Mr. T's Commandment. Remember any of those?

First day, 21st of May, it's tea day today. While everyone loves a cup of tea, many of the workers and producers of the tea face poor conditions and pay. Help raise awareness and keep tea fair. Eat More Fruit and Vegetables Day. Every year on this day, we celebrate Eat More Fruits and Vegetables. This special day emphasises on the importance of including more fruit and veg in our diets. And it's the end of the world, a wild theory that has some on edge, but when the fateful day arrived, it was just another ordinary sunrise. And it's Chardonnay Day. It's a lively celebration dedicated to one of the world's most beloved white wines. If your name is Ciara, Constance, Constantine, Lyra, Quinn, or Sierra, today is your day. What?

There you go, there's your Bit in the Middle part two this morning. 1972 number one, Nielsen Without You, and a 1962 number two for Bruce Chanel and Hey Baby. Couple of corkers right there for you on your Bit in the Middle.

0: Chin music on your decade's breakfast, and Love is the Drug, the oldies you love to sing along to for a Thursday morning. We're doing your One Second Wonder this morning. Very famous song today. What is this one, Seth?
1: Give me the music!
0: Very famous song, that one. You know that one, don't you?

0: when you think of Dead or Alive, you don't ever remember that song, do you? Love a Comeback to Me on your Decades Breakfast. What a corker that is. We're doing your 1 second wonder this morning. Any ideas on the 1 second today?
1: Give me the music.
0: The answer this morning, Jackson Five, I Want You Back.

Jackson 5, I want you back. There you go. There's your 1 second wonder answer this morning. Well done if you got that right. Your decades breakfast done then for your Thursday morning. Stand by. More of the songs you love to sing along to on the way. They won't be played by me, though. I'm off for a birthday breakfast. Have a great Thursday.

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2: 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Thursday the 21st of May, at the Royal Cinema, The Devil Wears Prada 2 is showing at 7:30pm, and that's a 12A rating. At the Alexander Centre, a Wine and Cyber Wisdom evening, and that's between 6 and 8pm. Friday the 22nd of May, at the Alexander Centre, A Very Kentish Murder 2, The Man in the Woods, and that starts at 7:30pm, tickets are £14 and a booking fee applies. 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Mark Lees is at The Anchor and Odd Socks is at Castella, and both start at 7pm. Andy Mack is at The Limes starting at 8pm, and The Moles are at The Market Inn, Sixfold are at Papa Bianco, and Blankety Blank Covers Duo are at The Sun Inn, all three of those starting at 8:30pm. Saturday the 23rd of May at the Alexander Centre is a book fair, and that's between 10am and 3pm. A Very Kentish Murder 2 is on again, and The Man in the Woods, and that starts at 7:30pm. Tickets £14 and a booking fee applies. At Badgers Hill Farm in Chilham, there's a family fun day, and that's from 12 noon. Now live music for Saturday with the Real Faversham Gigs Guide. Joe Cox Duo is at the Railway starting at 7pm. Dave Lahr is at the Limes starting at 8pm. And Lee Thompson is on at the Quay starting at 8:30pm. Sunday the 24th of May, live music with the Real Faversham Gigs Guide. Viva La at Castella starting at 1pm, entry £15. LJ Ray is at the Railway and that's from 2pm. Dylan Kirk with Sean Pout are at the Market Inn from 2:30pm. Concrete Igloo is at Monk's Hill Farm and that starts at 3pm. June is at the Ship Inn in Conya and that starts at 5pm. And Project F at the Quay starting at 6pm. And of course, you can check out the websites for all these events. thealex.org.uk/events, royalcinema.co.uk/faversham/out now. And for further details of any of the information or the gigs running across, you can go to the Real Faversham Gigs Guide on the Facebook pages. And of course, the Faversham Gigs Guide also on the Facebook pages. Well, that concludes this week's What's On in Faversham. 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

So what a year, 1994, The Pretenders, I'll Stand By You. Also, on the re-release of that year, was this classic from Louis Armstrong.

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1: Drugs stay in your system longer than you think. So you could fail a police drug test days later.
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1: Be banned from driving for a minimum of 12 months.
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1: And have a criminal record for years.
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0: So getting a few more monsters out the way, The Verve, Lucky Man, Beyonce's Halo. 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

0: So this is what we do each and every week, 120 minutes, 2 hours of the 90s and the noughties. 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
8: 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Does the cheese? Who remembers? Chico. Hey!

The Night is a Naughty Show plays all the tunes and more. Fats and Small, Casey and Jojo, Rihanna, Jerry Halliwell, Chico. Where else are we going to go? Should we do this one from Westlife? You're like-

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That 90s and noughties show, two awesome decades, 2005, The Sunset Strippers, Falling Stars, 1999, Basement Jacks. What about this one? 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
3: Hello, welcome to the Classical Mix on Radio Faversham with me, Naomi Anderson. The Classical Mix is a stream of consciousness, an hour-long musical rabbit hole made up of mostly, but not all, classical music. This week it's all about the drama, so let's kick off with the Kyrie from Haydn's Mass for Troubled Times, nicknamed the Nelson Mass. Haydn wrote it during the Napoleonic Wars, and around the time of the first performance came the news that the French Navy had been defeated by a British fleet under the command of Rear Admiral Horatio Nelson, and somehow the music became associated with the victory. Here it's performed by soprano Dame Felicity Lott with the English Concert and English Concert Choir, directed by Trevor Pinnock.

0: Tango Virtuoso by Thierry Eskesch, performed by the Signum Saxophone Quartet. Before it was Prelude No. 4 by Max Reger, arranged for strings and performed by Varinus Ensemble.
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0: This is the Classical Mix, and we're all about the drama this week. Here's a bit more from the Victoria String Quartet and James Manson with a piece by John Jeffrey Greer called A Mystery Unsolved.

0: The prelude to the 1943 20th Century Fox film adaptation of Charlotte Bronte's Jane Eyre. Music by Bernard Herrmann, performed by the Slovak Radio Philharmonic, conducted by Adriano. Before it was All of My Birds by Jessica Curry from her soundtrack to the video game Everybody's Gone to the Rapture. It was performed by Metro Voices and London Voices, conducted by James Morgan.
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0: You're listening to The Classical Mix. A bit more film music to start the next sequence. This is Merry-Go-Round of Life from the 2004 Japanese animated fantasy Howl's Moving Castle. Music by Joe Hisaishi. Here it's performed in an arrangement for guitar by Plinio Fernandez.

0: Anna Lapwood playing the mighty Royal Albert Hall organ, a piece called Cornfield Chase by Hans Zimmer from the 2014 film Interstellar. Before it was Waking Up from Brian Eno's 1983 album Apollo, Atmospheres and Soundtracks.
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0: This is the Classical Mix, and we're sticking with drama for this week's longer listen, which is the second movement from Beethoven's Symphony No. 7. So we've put ourselves back once more to the time of the Napoleonic Wars, and Beethoven's 7th and 8th symphonies were performed at fundraising events, charity benefit concerts for wounded soldiers. Although the 7th symphony wasn't written with thought of war or victory in mind, at the premiere it was referred to as a companion piece for Wellington's victory, which Beethoven found really irritating. We're going to hear the second movement, which was so popular at the premiere that the audience demanded an encore. More recently, it's been used to great effect in the 2010 film The King's Speech. Here's the Orchestra Revolutionnaire, a romantique conducted by John Elliott Gardner.

Naomi Anderson here on Radio Faversham. I really hope you've enjoyed today's mix. 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Or drop us a line by email, studio@radiofaversham.org. We do love to hear your feedback. I've got three tracks to close the show today, and it's an all-French finale, perhaps to balance the victories by Nelson and Wellington I played earlier, or perhaps just a coincidence. We'll end with a lovely rendition of Andante Quietoso by César Franck, played on the double bass and piano by Marc-André and Véronique Teruel. In the middle is La Menetou by François Couperin, played on the harpsichord and lute by Jean Rondeau and Thomas Dunford. We'll start, though, with one of my favourite contemporary choral pieces. It's called And the Swallow by Caroline Shaw. It's sung by Tenebrae, conducted by Nigel Short. Until next time, bye for now.

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8: 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And first up, we have Little Big Town with Nightfall from their album Nightfall 2020.

Right, next up we have one from Keith Irvine and Pink, and it's One Too Many.

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1: Right, next up we have one from Nat Smith, Whiskey on You, from his Whiskey on You album 2022.

And following that, we have one from Jake Owen, and it's from 2011, and it's a Barefoot Blue Jean Night.

Right, next up we have two from one of my favourite bands, the Bellamy Brothers, from their Bellamy Brothers album 1976. And first up, Let Your Love Flow, followed by I'm the Only Sane Man Left Alive.

Right, next one up is from Russell Flats, and it's Rewind from his Rewind album.

Right, following that, we have one from Jackson Dean from the Jackson Dean album 2021, and it's Fearless.

And following that, we have one from 2013. Same trailer, different park album from Tracy Musgraves, and it's Merry-Go-Round.

We have one from Blake Sheldon, and it's from these based on a true story album 2013, and it's Boys Around Here.

Right, the next one up is from Luke Coombs, Where the Wind, Where the Wild Things Are, from his Getting Old album, 2023.

Up next we have Ashley Cook with Your Place from her Shot in the Dark album 2023.

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I'm your host, Frank, from Southern Star Country Music Show. Please, if you enjoyed the show, come back next week for more country. Last one up, we have Dolly Parton with Why You Come Here Looking Like That.

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3: 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Entry is £12 or £13. And the Ukulele Strummers open mic night at the Market Inn, and that starts at 7:30pm. Thursday the 21st of May, at the Royal Cinema, The Devil Wears Prada 2 is showing at 7:30pm, and that's a 12A rating. At the Alexander Centre, a wine and cyber wisdom evening, and that's between 6 and 8pm. Friday the 22nd of May, at the Alexander Centre, A Very Kentish Murder 2, The Man in the Woods. And that starts at 7:30pm. Tickets are £14 and a booking fee applies. Live music for a Friday with the Real Faversham Gigs Guide. Mark Lees is at The Anchor and Odd Socks is at Casella, and both start at 7pm. Andy Mack is at The Limes starting at 8pm. And The Moles are at The Market Inn. Sixfold are at Papa Bianco. And Blanksy Blank Covers Duo are at The Sun Inn. All three of those starting at 8:30pm. Saturday the 23rd of May, at the Alexander Centre, there's a book fair, and that's between 10am and 3pm. A Very Kentish Murder 2 is on again, and The Man in the Woods, and that starts at 7:30pm. Tickets £14 and a booking fee applies. At Badgers Hill Farm in Chilham, there's a family fun day, and that's from 12 noon. Now live music for Saturday with the Real Faversham Gigs Guide. Joe Cox Duo is at the Railway, starting at 7pm. Dave Lahr is at the Limes, starting at 8pm. And Lee Thompson is on at the Quay, starting at 8:30pm. Sunday the 24th of May, live music with the Real Faversham Gigs Guide. Viva Lahr at Castella, starting at 1pm. Entry £15. LJ Ray is at the Railway, and that's from 2pm. Dylan Kirk with Sean Pout are at the Market Inn from 2:30pm. Concrete Igloo is at Monk's Hill Farm, and that starts at 3pm. June is at the Ship Inn in Conya, and that starts at 5pm. And Project F at the Quay, starting at 6pm. And of course, you can check out the websites for all these events. thealex.org.uk/events, royalcinema.co.uk/faversham/out now. And for further details of any of the information or the gigs running across, you can go to the Real Faversham Gigs Guide on the Facebook pages. And of course, the Faversham Gigs Guide also on the Facebook pages. Well, that concludes this week's What's On in Faversham. Enjoy your week, and I'll see you next week.
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2: 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Look out for the Faversham Festival of Transport on in Faversham Town Centre on the weekend of the 16th and 17th of May, and that will be from 10am till 4pm. And as part of that, the Faversham Model Railway Exhibition, which will be hosted at the Assembly Rooms on the same weekend, the 16th and 17th of May. And finally, the Family Fun Day. This is featuring BGT's Chicken Man, Alan Sum, Juggle Fall Show. And that's from 12 noon on the 23rd of May at Badgers Hill Farm in Chatham. So get yourself along to these events in May. Enjoy.
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1: It was just another day. A familiar drive through familiar country. But then, just around the corner, came the unexpected. He'd let his speed creep a little too high as he approached a bend. And he was no longer driving at the right speed for the road. The scary thing is, he didn't even realize. Driving even a little too fast for the situation is a major cause of collisions, especially on country roads where you don't know what's around the corner. Think. Don't let your speed creep.
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I'm imagining a lot of happy people. And most of you are with someone you love. 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I imagine most of us have been in that situation at some time or another. 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I think you'll see what I mean.

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2: 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Thursday the 21st of May, at the Royal Cinema, The Devil Wears Prada 2 is showing at 7:30pm and that's a 12A rating. At the Alexander Centre, a Wine and Cyber Wisdom evening and that's between 6 and 8pm. Friday the 22nd of May, at the Alexander Centre, a Very Kentish Murder 2, The Man in the Woods. And that starts at 7:30pm, tickets are £14 and a booking fee applies. 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Mark Lees is at The Anchor and Odd Socks is at Castella and both start at 7pm. Andy Mack is at The Limes starting at 8pm and The Moles are at The Market Inn, Sixfold are at Papa Bianco and Blankety Blank Covers Duo are at The Sun Inn, all three of those starting at 8:30pm. Saturday the 23rd of May at the Alexander Centre is a book fair and that's between 10am and 3pm. A Very Kentish Murder 2 is on again, and The Man in the Woods, and that starts at 7:30pm. Tickets £14 and a booking fee applies. At Badgers Hill Farm in Chilham, there's a family fun day, and that's from 12 noon. Now live music for Saturday with the Real Faversham Gigs Guide. Joe Cox Duo is at the Railway, starting at 7pm. Dave Lahr is at the Limes, starting at 8pm. And Lee Thompson is on at the Quay, starting at 8:30pm. Sunday the 24th of May, live music with the Real Faversham Gigs Guide. Viva La at Castella, starting at 1pm. Entry £15. LJ Ray is at the Railway, and that's from 2pm. Dylan Kirk with Sean Pout are at the Market Inn from 2:30pm. Concrete Igloo is at Monk's Hill Farm, and that starts at 3pm. June is at the Ship Inn in Conya, and that starts at 5pm. And Project F at the Quay, starting at 6pm. And of course, you can check out the websites for all these events. thealex.org.uk/events, royalcinema.co.uk/Faversham/out now. 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And of course, the Faversham Gigs Guide also on the Facebook pages. 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
3: 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No wonder they sound miffed. So let's lend them a paw. Let's take our rubbish with us and bin it properly. National Highways. And what's that? 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
1: You probably think you're pretty good at multitasking behind the wheel. I mean, you have to multitask to drive. So what's wrong with checking your phone? The thing is, your brain simply doesn't work. Even a quick look at the message, for quick reply, affects your concentration and makes you less able to react to hazards. If you use a mobile phone while driving, you're 4 times more likely to crash. 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Put your phone away. If you wanna be my
2: lover. Hello there, everybody. This is DJ Big J UK here on Radio Faversham. And you can catch me with the Big J 90s show every Tuesday for a double bill starting at 11 o'clock in the morning, where we play the greatest songs from the 90s. Well, I tell you what, they're my favourites anyway, and hopefully they're all of yours. Where we feature the boy band Gem, because who doesn't love the boy bands from the 90s? The indie classic, with all those great songs from the Britpop era. The one-hit wonder, as there was a lot in the 90s, and of course the forgotten cover version. So don't forget, every Tuesday, 11 o'clock in the morning, on Radio Faversham, giving Faversham a voice and playing a great mix of music. 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
2: 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Look out for the Faversham Festival of Transport on in Faversham Town Centre on the weekend of the 16th and 17th of May, and that will be from 10am till 4pm. And as part of that, the Faversham Model Railway Exhibition, which will be hosted at the Assembly Rooms on the same weekend, the 16th and 17th of May. And finally, the Family Fun Day. This is featuring BGT's Chicken Man, Alan Sum, Juggle Fall Show. And that's from 12 noon on the 23rd of May at Badgers Hill Farm in Chatham. So get yourself along to these events in May. Enjoy.
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1: Here's Alex, pedalling off to work. And here's Nikki, driving off for a morning coffee. You know the drill, Nikki. Allow at least 1.5 metres when overtaking cyclists, or more if driving over 30 miles per hour. And for horse riders, like Joe and Daisy here, slow down to under 10 miles per hour and allow at least 2 metres. Whoever you meet, travel like you know them. 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The Highway Code rules may vary in Northern Ireland.
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2: There are two types of drive you can have on the motorway. One that feels like this. Or one that feels... like this. The difference is just a few little changes. Like giving more space to the car in front, or not hogging the middle lane. Because being a little more considerate on the road actually reduces congestion and collisions, which transforms everyone's journey. So we all feel a little less and a lot more. National Highways.
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2: My friend, my name is Telephore Boudreau of Bayou Pompon. I am recognized as the biggest man in the Bayou. I am president of the Boudreau National Trust and Savings Bank, Incorporated. I am president of the school board. I am president of the General Merchandise Stores, Incorporated. I am the postmaster. I am a member of the legislature, and I am also chief of police by virtue of a new office to which I have just been elected, and which makes me today the biggest politician in the Bayou. Let me see what they call me now, hot dog or cat, remember that name. Jules, what do you call that female horse?
3: Mare.
2: Mare, that's what I am. I am now the mayor of Bayou Pompon.
0: Ha ha ha.

0: Oh my God, what a cracking record from 1966. That was Manny Corchado and his orchestra with a song called Pow Wow, and that's from an album called Boogaloo Pow Wow, Dance Floor Rendezvous in Young New Yorker. And if I'd had my head screwed on when I assembled this show, I would have thought to play more tracks from it. But don't leave, because
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1: My name is
0: Doctor Whom.
1: And this timely and relatively dimensional space.
0: This is my jamboree bag, and in this episode
1: we'll be dallying with Creedence Clearwater Revival.
0: I shall be sharpening a fig.
1: And we'll be hearing from someone I was a postman to.
0: But to keep the show rolling, for no other reason than that I love her, two tracks from Eliza Carthy, starting rather timely-ish with May Song.
2: We

0: Me being so superior and trying to get my wife involved, I forgot to turn her microphone up. So I'm going to do that joke again.
1: You're listening to
0: Radio Faversham.
1: My name is
0: Doctor Whom.
1: And this timely and relatively dimensional space,
0: this is my jamboree bag.
1: And in this episode, we'll be dallying with Creedence Clearwater Revival.
0: I should be sharpening a fig.
1: And we'll be hearing from someone I was a postman to.

beautiful. Two tracks from Eliza Carthy. Firstly, May Song, which is technically actually from a 2002 album by Waterson Carthy, but then that's basically Eliza with her mum and dad. Sadly, we lost her mum, Norma Waterson, just over 4 years ago, and her dad, Martin Carthy, has been forced to retire due to dementia, basically. And in the last 8 years, I've been lucky enough to see Martin about five times, and you could see the onset. It's very sad, really. And the last time I saw Eliza was with her dad as a duo, and she watched over him like a mother hen. It was so nice. And I've seen Eliza many times over the years as well, going right back to the early 90s when she was an early teens in a duo with Nancy Kerr. And my favourite, the best gig I ever saw her play, and one of my favourite ever gigs, was when that second track's called Mr. Walker, and it's from a 1997 album called Eliza Carthy and the Kings of Calicut. And in 1997, the Kings of Calicut came to the Penny Theatre in Canterbury. And I don't know if you know, but the stage of the Penny Theatre, not the theatre itself, but the stage, is the oldest stage in Britain that's still in use. It's actually Tudor. And I tell you, 3 years before that, 1994, I was in a little travelling group. We were performing an adaptation of Gogol's short story, The Nose. It was adapted by a guy called Bill Hall, and he'd taken this play all over Kent, and I was in the troupe. It was amazing. And when he told me this about the Penny Theatre, I tell you, I lost my mind with excitement. But that night in 97, Eliza was a star. She was luminous. And I remember afterwards, sort of unusually for me, I was at the bar after the gig. I don't know why now, but she came up to get a drink, and she was next to me, and we fell into conversation quite naturally, and she was really nice. But this, she's got this little stud in her face just below her bottom lip. And this bloke came over and said, "Yeah, can you take that out?" And she said, "I can, yeah, but who does this?" And she took out the stud, took a swig of beer, and the beer cascaded through the hole. It was so funny. A group I've been interested for a while is a group from Brighton called Be Nice. These days they live in London, and about a year ago now they got a 6-track CD out, and I've been meaning to play some of it for ages. So we're going to hear two tracks now. I will say in advance, I apologise for this. The second one has a repeated swear word. I know my boss Jonathan doesn't like swearing, but in this particular instance, it's a song about female ownership of the body, and, you know, women struggle for ownership of their own bodies and have done for years, and it appears to be getting worse. So I felt in this one case, I'd let it go. But before we hear that, it's a song called Blow, and in brackets, One Bad Apple.

0: Yeah, be nice, but not being nice. And two tracks. Firstly, Blow, in brackets, Paranoia, Baby. And then we heard One Bad Apple. I do hope nobody minded the swear word there, but I did feel it was warranted in this case. But anyway, let's have an advert, and then we'll go off in a completely different direction.
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0: Right, well, how's this for a roundabout way of introducing a song? I don't know how many people listening will remember Malcolm Muggeridge, but I always thought Malcolm Muggeridge was a really interesting bloke. Firstly, because he would often surprise you. And how about this? It was Malcolm Muggeridge who organised the funeral for George Orwell. Did you know that? They were apparently very good friends, and when Orwell died, his estate was in a state, and his poor wife was just, you know, inundated and over her head. So Muggeridge offered to help out and eventually took over, much to her relief. But what I always found fascinating about him was he was many things in his life, like he was an editor and he was a broadcaster and he was a presenter, a writer, a journalist, a satirist, all sorts of things, and always hugely successfully. And yet he lived a lot of his life believing that his existence was totally pointless and empty, which I just thought was fascinating. And in the early 40s, when he was about 40, he was doing some kind of war work in Mozambique when he just walked into the sea in an attempt to do away with himself. And in his own words, he said, I thrust myself repeatedly beneath the waves, but kept popping up like a cork. And as I say, he was a satirist, and one of the things about satire, it's very close relative to cynicism, and I really don't think cynicism ever made anybody happy. And in the early 50s, he took over the running of Punch, which was a satirical magazine. He believed it had lost its edge, and his first act upon taking over was to fire one of the illustrators, Ernest Shepherd, who of course is most famous for illustrating Winnie the Pooh, so I guess that was a statement of intent. But his comment on those years at Punch was, there could be no more wretched pursuit than the attempt to make the British people laugh. So clearly that didn't go well. But the turning point for Muggeridge was when he interviewed Mother Teresa. This was in the very late 50s. And as he said himself, there was I in my finery at the most, you know, enjoying the success I had gained from licking the earth. That's a wonderful phrase. Whereas she possessed merely the robe she stood up with, and yet she was secure in her happiness while I was as wretched as possible. And this really bothered him, and he spent the next 10 years trying to unravel this, along the way becoming a Christian and ultimately converting to the Catholic faith, which I thought was astonishing, really. But in 1940, he published a book called The 30s, in which he dissected that decade. And it opens with a great, great quote where he says, "Each moment seems to be more urgent than all preceding ones. Each generation of men are convinced that their difficulties and achievements are unparalleled. One of the few constants in life for the individual and for the community is a sense of crisis." Now, he wrote that in 1940, a year into the Second World War, and about 2 months after Dunkirk, when things did look pretty black. And that's why I thought, this is amazing. A man who sees his own existence as wretched, and yet he could get perspective like that. You think how apocalyptic people are being these days, because there's 50,000 immigrants waiting to be processed, you know. But anyway, as I say, this was a roundabout way of introducing a number. I really just wanted to get to the 30s, because the 30s was the time of the dance bands. And the greatest of the dance, well, the most successful of the dance bands was led by a man called Ambrose. And Ambrose was great. I mean, he was known for two things, really. The deftness of the arrangements he created for his orchestra, but also the daftness of some of his behaviour. I mean, for instance, he once blew £28,000 in one single sitting in a casino. You know, this was about 90 years ago. I can't imagine what that's worth today. And the irony is he died destitute in 1971, having attempted to revive his fortunes by becoming Kathy Kirby's manager. And it didn't work. But he said of that that night in the casino, it was all showbiz, perhaps too much show and not enough biz. You know, you don't say. But the reason he was so successful is his sensitivity to his audience. And here's an example. Amongst his biggest fans was none other than King George V. And George came to see him play a few times. And the first time, you know, immediately, it's a dance band, so immediately George is out on the dance floor and Ambrose clocks, this guy is a terrible dancer. So what he did was he goes into a waltz and he signals the group, the orchestra, to play it at barely a quarter of its normal speed. And he can see George gradually lock into that rhythm, and incrementally he sped the waltz up till eventually he reaches normal speed and George is away. I mean, it's brilliant. And over the years, many people sang with Ambrose, probably most famously Vera Lynn, but my favourite was a lady called Evelyn Dahl, and we're going to hear her now. Unfortunately, the CD doesn't give dates. I know it's from the 30s, and that's all I can tell you, but this is Evelyn Dahl with Ambrose and his orchestra and Lost My Man.

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Fantastic. Ambrose and his orchestra with firstly Lost My Man with Evelyn Dahl singing, and then Jack Cooper singing Life Begins. I'm having a real crisis here, because I have a disc from Ricky Adelaide, which I played at home, and it is not playing here in the studio. It keeps telling me no disc. Ricky, I'm so sorry. This is your request. Okay. It'll be on next show. Don't worry. I'll get my team of researcher to fix it. Oh, but God, I feel so bad. I don't know what else to say. I'll try and fit it in later in the show if it will play. But we'll have to go to this. Oh, I haven't even got the disc out. Listen to me. I'm taking the disc out of the sleeve. I'm putting it in and I'm finding the track. And I'm looking on the sleeve and it's telling me it's track 6. And this is track 6. That's telling me no disc. Oh, dear. Hang on. What's going on? Don't go away, folks. I haven't given up on this yet. This is just me looking dead professional. Hey, Ricky, it's playing in that... It must be just that player. Right, OK. Requests. I'll say, as I always do and always will, if you would like a request, I will play it. No problem. The only thing I ask is please don't ask for anything too long, as I only get a couple of hours a month to do this. But if there's more than one track, that's fine. I'll just treat it as a list and play one a month until I've got through it. If you know me, simply ask me. If we're Facebook friends, simply message me. If we're not Facebook friends, we can be. All you have to do is send me a friend request. My name on Facebook is Stephen with a V, Stephen Todd, and my avatar is a little picture of Ur Willy clutching a knife and fork. Similarly, you can follow me on Instagram. I've just realised my wife set my Instagram account up and only just noticed it's under the name Hags Ahoy, so that's what to look out for. You can message me that way, or you can email me at hagsahoy@yahoo.co.uk. That's hags, as in sea hags, ahoy, as in ship ahoy, at yahoo.co.uk. So hagsahoy@yahoo.co.uk, or simply look up the address of the radio station online. And the first request, whew, relief, eh, Ricky, is for Ricky Adelaide. Hello, Ricky. And I've known Ricky since the 60s, actually, although there was quite a long time when I didn't see him. Currently, he lives partly in Spain, where he is now, listening from Spain with his lovely wife, Inez, and partly in Hastings. And Ricky, when I knew him, was married to his guitar. And he would, I don't remember him ever being without the thing. I'm sure he had it in bed with him. And these days, he's the guitarist in a group called the King Band. And that's, yes, there is an apostrophe before King. So it's the King Band. And the CD he sent me is their newest record, This Town. It's 9 tracks, sort of split between covers and originals. And so I thought we'd hear one of each. We're going to start now with my favourite track on the album. Hang on. Which is called... Talk amongst yourselves. Forever Road. Sorry, Ricky.

Well, I appear to have been reduced to one CD tray here, so, we're going to hear another track from that album in a moment, but I thought I'd read out the lineup first. It's the album is called This Town, and we've got Ricky on guitar, vocals, harp, and sax, Tim Bruce on guitar, Quentin Askis on bass, David Reese on drums and backing vocals, and it's produced in Hastings by Sonny Flint. You might remember a few shows ago I played a track from the newest Claire Hamill band album, and Sonny Flint produced that, and he was also the drummer in that band, and currently he is sort of leading a 21st century reimagining of the 1966 John Mayles Blues Breakers, because his dad, Huey Flint, was the drummer in that band, and that ties in beautifully with the next track, because let me line it up. Because this album is dedicated to the late great Peter Green, and I have a single of this song played by John Mayles Blues Breakers with Peter Green on guitar.

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I just

I do love that record. From 1967, that was the Purple Gang with a song called Granny Takes a Trip. And what makes me laugh about it was, it wasn't a hit, didn't get anywhere near the charts, but apparently it got played quite a lot on the radio. And over the years, you'd see reference to it in music press and magazines like Zigzag. And I always used to think, Granny Takes a Trip by the Purple Gang. That must be the most psychedelic record ever made. You can imagine my surprise when I heard that. But it does conceptually lead me to the next track. And unfortunately, because I'm down to only one CD, you're going to have to hear me change the discs while I'm speaking. But I would say I'm basically the same music mad chump as I was when I was about 13, 14, 15 years old. The only difference being obviously older and uglier. But back in those days, these days, I should say, if I want a CD or an LP even, I can buy one whenever I want. That wasn't the case back when I was in 13, 14, 15. Back then I had probably about 50 singles, mostly from junk shops, and a small selection of LPs that were either begged, borrowed, or budget priced. But I had an older brother that was always good for hearing new music, and John Peel, if I remembered to listen, if I was in. Another avenue was two friends, Christopher and Gareth. And Christopher was my age. We were at school together. And myself, Christopher, and my friend Philip were like three bros at school. We hung out together playing music a lot. And Gareth, like my brother, was a few years older. And older brothers just seemed to have this ability.

ability to produce albums we'd never heard of. It was magical. And I did love Gareth a lot. He was a terrific bloke. I say that because he sadly left us in his early 30s. He'd been in his early 70s now. But he was a flibbertigibbet, and he would sort of go off records randomly and quite quickly sometimes. And Christopher would often inherit them, and he would go off them too, which often worked in my favour. And an example of this is one day Christopher comes to school raving about an LP called Western Flyer by a group called Hapshash and the Coloured Coat. I mean, what a name. And so dutifully I go back after school one day to his house, and he played me. I thought, oh, this is great. But all I got no money. All I can do is hope. And sure enough, about 2 months later, Christopher said, Stephen, you remember that Hapshash album? Want to buy it for a quid? And so I bought the thing, and I still have it. And these days I have it on CD as well. It came out in 1969, and all this happened probably a year or possibly 2 years later. But unbeknownst to any of us, because there was no online, computer thing those days, there had been another LP by Hapshash 2 years before in 1967. And how we found out was because Philip inherited a copy from a cousin. She'd been quite the hippie in the 60s and obviously had a rethink, so she sort of bequeathed him a load of underground magazines and a few LPs, one of which was called Hapshash and the Coloured Coat, featuring the Human Host. And this was the phenomenon of 1967. And how it came about was simply because a couple of graphic designers were talking to a DJ. And one of the graphic designers, this is the conceptual bit, a bloke called Nigel Weymouth, used to partly own a boutique on the King's Road called Granny Takes a Trip. But the DJ was a bloke called Guy Stevens, and he was legendary for lots of things in the 60s. He was a DJ, he was a record producer. People coveted his record collection, particularly his soul singles. He had lots of those. He was a scene maker. And funnily enough, in 79, The Clash hired Guy Stevens to produce London's Calling because he was so legendary. But these days, ironically, all the things he was legendary for have been forgotten. And nowadays, he's known for producing London's Calling. How funny is that? But he said to the two graphic designers, let's get something going, let's make an album. They said, we can't play anything. Oh, it's fine, I'll organise that, he said. So he booked an all-night session. He booked a group called Art, who was a group he'd produced their album, and they all went into the studio. The two graphic designers turned up with a load of friends, amongst them people like Amanda Lear, the actress, Mickey Finn, who later joined T-Rex, Brian Jones of the Rolling Stones, loads of people. And what they did was they got the group to play some riffs, and they kind of partied over the top of it with bongos and chants, and it's a brilliant album, surprisingly. Funnily enough, the group later became Spooky Tooth, and during this session, their guitarist Luther Grosvenor said, this is rubbish, and walked out, but the rest of them had a good time. But anyway, 2 years later, the Jostick Smokers cleared, and Nigel Weymouth is still custodian of the name. So he was talking to a friend called Michael Mayhew, who said, look, why don't you make a second album? Now, in deciding to play a track from this album, I thought, I don't know anything about Michael Mayhew. So I looked him up online. There were two. One's too young to have been there. And the other was artistic designer at the National Theatre up until 2009, when he retired. And the following year, he married the actress Brenda Blethyn. And funnily enough, I was Brenda Blethyn's actress postman for many years, and I was certainly the postman when they got married, so I probably would have seen him several times going back and forward without ever knowing it. But when I look at pictures of him as he is now, I'm certain it's the bloke who is on the back of this album cover. Anyway, in the true spirit of the 60s, they decide to go down to the record company, Liberty, and say, can we make another record? And as luck would have it, they spoke to a young A&R man who'd only been in the job 6 months, and this was a 19-year-old Mike Batt. Now, these days, Mike Batt is famous for lots of things. I mean, he wrote all the music and songs for the Wombles. He had a hit in 1975 with a song called Summer Night City. He produced hits for other people like Elkie Brooks and Steel Ice Band. He wrote Bright Eyes for the film Watership Down. He wrote some of the lyrics to The Phantom of the Opera. Loads of things. But back then, his only claim to fame was that he'd signed the Groundhogs to Liberty. So anyway, he was really taken with the idea. Yeah, he said. And so involved did he become that he joined the group. He played piano and
helped write the songs. And he brought with him guitarist Tony McPhee from the Groundhogs. They brought in friends of friends. They hired a session man who was about 58. They thought I was really old at the time. He seems young to me now. But the singer, Michael Ramsden, they more or less found him on the street. And the second album wasn't a freak out. It was all considered songs. And we're going to hear a track now. And Mike Batt, who actually wrote the songs, they're credited to all three of these guys. He said the other two had so many ideas that the songs more or less wrote themselves. So we're going to hear my favourite track from the album. This is Hapshash and the Coloured Coat with Chicken Run.

Oh, I tell you, the 14-year-old Todd very much loved that track and still does at his grand old age. And another lovely thing about that, the thing I love particularly on it, is those backing vocals. And apparently they were friends of Nigel's, three ladies who turned up just to hang out. And Mike Batt pounced on them and organised them into a trio of backing singers. And for that track, he put microphones at either end of the studio and had them walk back and forward to get that ethereal sound. And it worked beautifully. As I said, half of my CD player here has died, so you're going to hear me clanking around a lot tonight. But we're going to requests, and I've been working my way through a list for Dan Maurer, and

it has to be said, life has dealt Dan some pretty serious blows in recent times, so I'm hoping this is going to put a smile on his face. And I said only a moment ago that Guy Stevens produced London's Calling for The Clash, and funnily enough, Dan has picked a track from that very album. Now, there's a school of thought out there, put around by listener Young Andy, that to sum up my show, you need merely play two tracks by The Fall and Some Bloke from the 20s. Well, earlier we had Ambrose and his orchestra, that's from the 30s, but close enough. And this track is where Brick Smith of The Fall got her nickname from, showing that Andy is categorically right. But let's hear Paul Simonon's tribute to the film The Harder They Come. For you, Dan, this is The Guns of Brixton.

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All points of the musical compass visited. G.

Two tracks by The Clash. Firstly, Guns of Brixton for you, Dan. I hope I find you in good spirits tonight. And that's from the album London's Calling. And then we heard the B-side of the single London's Calling, a song written by Willie Williams, Armageddon Time. And I actually do think The Clash's version is better than Willie's, which is probably sacrilegious, but I do. Right, this one CD thing is driving me crazy because I was about to play a request and then go straight into the mystery disc. I will do that, but you'll have to hear me clanking around in between as I change the disc. Oh, well, so it could be worse. And the request is for Elwar. And Elwar says of this track, let me find it. Should have had this lined up, shouldn't I? Here we go. May. As you know, May is my birthday month. Happy birthday, Elwar. It was a couple of weeks ago, wasn't it? I remember. Hope you had a good day. My choice is one of my preferred French artists called Étienne Dehaux. Been around for nearly 50 years now. Been even nicknamed the King of French Pop at some point and had a lot of collaborations to his name, including Francois Hardy, Sylvie Vartan, Vanessa Paradis and Saint Etienne, to name a few. The one with Saint Etienne even became a number two hit, an adaptation of one of his French hits. He's on the Phone, it was called. But the song I've chosen is called Le Brasier, meaning The Blaze, another one of his love songs where he hopes that love goes on and on and on.

You're listening to Radio Faversham, and that was for the lovely Elwar up in Glasgow, Greenock, I believe, which is sadly too far away from Edinburgh, so we can't come to see my show at the Edinburgh Fringe Festival, which is playing at the Ivy Studio in George Street from August 7th to the 22nd. I hope some other people can come and see it. Perhaps you should. I mean, look it up. It's going to be marvellous.

Well, as someone just messaged and said, we're not having much luck with the tech tonight. I'm so sorry, Elwar. As I just said to Elwar, what I'll do is get my team of researcher to maybe put that on another disc, and when his list has run out, I'll play that again. I'm so sorry. But anyway, that was followed by the mystery disc, in which my team of researcher picked Ray Lima, Professor Stefano, I can't read your writing, John, it's terrible, and Levoir, oh, the Bulgarian vocal group. I've been a sucker for odd cultural musical combinations since I saw David Gelpilil, the Aboriginal actor, play an impromptu duet with Buffy St. Marie on Didgeridoo and Mouthbow on The World About Us. A Congolese musician and a Bulgarian choir? How could I resist? Right, well, now you've got to listen to me clank about with this. This is going to be difficult because I'm playing... if you've been listening, I've been working my way through the newest CD by Tosca Wilde. Hello, Tosca. Let's see if I can get through your stuff without messing it up. And on top of that, Tosca has asked for a request, and I was going to do one to the other. Well, that won't be happening, but you can hit Tosca first. I don't know whether anyone out there saw it, but I did Eurovision last Saturday. I felt really sorry for the lad from Ramsgate who got 1 point and came bottom. There was some real crap on that show, and that wasn't amongst them. But there you go. It's the way it is. He laughed. He's got a tour out of it. I'm sure he's very happy. Thanks for this, Oscar. Tosca. My God, I can't even get your name right. This is Eurovision.

Pussycat. Kill, kill, kill. Kill, kill, kill. Kill, kill, kill. Kill, kill, kill. Kill, kill, kill. Kill, kill, kill. Go faster, go faster, go faster, go faster, go faster, go faster, go faster, go faster. Hit the sea, hit the sea.

Hello, yes, two tracks from the album Pharmacon there by Tosca Wilde. And we heard firstly, we've got a bad track record for losing Eurovision, which I'd like to dedicate to Look Mum No Head, who did actually come last. And then we heard Queen of Whale Key. Queen of Whale Key. That's my patent Tosca Wilde impression. It's good, isn't it? there'll be another track next month. And I've moved your request to a bit later in the show, Tosca. Right, now, earlier in the show, I did say, when I was about 14, 15, I had a tiny little record collection. But one thing I did have was a little handful of singles by Creedence Clearwater Revival. And when I think of those singles now, I mean the singles as opposed to the songs, I'm thrust back to this time. This would be 69, 70, and I was about 13 or 14. I actually bought them new when they were in the charts. And they're sort of tied up with that period when, you know, you're very young and very optimistic. And they're tied up with another group as well, actually, Canned Heat, for many reasons. I always link these two groups. It was partly that they both had hits at the same time, partly that I bought the hits of both groups when they were in the charts, and I would often play them in the same session, jump about to them, pretend I was a singer. But also, they both began with C, so when I had enough records to have to do things alphabetically, I could still keep them together. They were both on Liberty, so those little blue labels and little blue dust bags, when I think of them now, I can almost taste that blue. But principally, it was because they were both American in what seemed to me a specific way. And what I mean is, in 1969, I was 13 and I watched this documentary with my brother about the 1968 Chicago Democratic Convention. Now, I had no idea what was going on. I didn't know what the convention was about. I didn't know what a Yippie was. In case you don't, a Yippie was a member of the Youth International Party, YIP. And Yippies were like political hippies, basically. And they entered a candidate for the mayor of Chicago that year, a pig called Pigasus. I mean, looking back, it's horrendously cruel. I can't imagine what happened to the pig, but it was a jape at the time. But what I did understand, the one thing I understood, is that the National Guard seemed to have leeway to just attack anyone they wanted. They ran through the streets, they ran into shops and hotels, just thrashing everybody with clubs. And it shocked me, I have to say. And in the same documentary, they talked about the assassinations of Martin Luther King and Bobby Kennedy. Of course, Vietnam was in the background. In 1970, there were the Kent State shootings, the anniversary of which was only a few weeks ago. And I remember going to see Easy Rider, and that shocked me and made me very angry. And all of this seemed tied up to both of these groups because of their lyrics, because of the feel of the music. And unfortunately for John Fogerty of Creedence, being in that band wasn't much fun. They were actually quite an unhappy group, but it didn't start out that way. They started out, John Fogerty was at school with Stu Cook and the drummer, Doug Clifford, in El Sierro, which is a place in the Bay Area of San Francisco. And in 1959, they formed their first group, which they called the Blue Velvets, and it was an instrumental trio. Stu Cook played the piano back then. He didn't play bass until they became a four-piece, which was in 1961, when they became the backing group for Tom Fogerty, who is John Fogerty's older brother. 61 and 62, he made three singles under the name Tommy Fogerty and the Blue Velvets. They weren't hits, but they were kind of popular in the Bay Area. But it was felt within the group that John Fogerty had a better voice for what they were doing. So Tom Fogerty, very magnanimously, I thought, stepped back to allow John to become both the singer and also he was the lead guitarist. But in at some point around then, they got signed to Fantasy Records. And the bloke from Fantasy said, I'm changing your name. We're going to put out a single and I'm going to call you Vision. And this was quite common at the time. And so they waited grimly for the single to come out. But when it came out, he'd actually called them the Gollywogs. I mean, that didn't have the racial overtones in America it would have had here, but they didn't like it. But between 64 and 66, there were seven Gollywog singles, and they could have just gone on like that. But what happened was that Stu Cook
and John Fogerty got drafted. And this was a terrible time to be in the American Army, because although Vietnam wasn't a recognised conflict in 66, it was happening. Troops were being deployed, and at that point you could still have stayed in the Army for 3 years. But the pair threw their weight behind getting out of the Army by doing things like getting orders wrong, smoking marijuana before any physical, never eating. And eventually, after about 10 months, they were decommissioned, thrown out of the army. And John was now filled with energy, and he took over the running of the group, changed the name to Creedence Clearwater Revival. And where, as the Gollywogs, he'd been writing songs with his brother Tom, he now began writing songs alone. And in 68, they put out their first album, simply called Creedence Clearwater Revival. It sold really well as a minor hit from with this version of Good Golly Miss Molly. But it was in 69, the second album, Bayou Country. It just went huge, and it spawned an international hit with the song Proud Mary. But 69 alone, the group released three albums and had six top five hits in America. In 1970, another two albums and another slew of top five hits. They were on fire, but as I say, they were just very unhappy. And the reason being, John just didn't realise how overbearing he'd become. He wrote the songs, he sang the songs, he played lead guitar. When they recorded, he'd stay behind and add piano or harmonica or saxophone. He arranged the songs, so he'd say, play them like this. And the group hated it. In fact, it had been Tom Fogerty's group. Now he was being ordered around. So 71, there was no album, and instead Tom Fogerty walked out in a huff. There was a big breakup, and they became a trio. So in 72, they made an album called Mardi Gras, in which everybody wrote and sang, but it was terrible, and it killed the group. So in 73, John Fogerty formed a group called the Blue Ridge Rangers, and I remember this. I was 17, and when you're 17, you do stupid things. I remember hearing a track thinking, this is country, therefore I don't like it. Idiot. But in the years to come, I was to discover that it wasn't a group at all. What happened was, so unhappy had John been in Creedence that he decided to make an album where he played all the instruments, he sang all the songs, he just picked a bunch of his favourite country songs. And whilst he was recording it, he learnt that the other three had been they'd had their contract cancelled with Fantasy, and he was thrilled, because in the hurly-burly of being Creedence Clearwater Revival, he'd inadvertently signed away the royalties to his songs to Fantasy. He got performance credits and plays from the radio, money for that, but he thought if he could get out of the contract, he could start again. But the record company said, no, we're not letting you go. He was the cash cow, and we're not counting that country album as one of the albums you owe us. So in desperation, he gave them everything. He gave them the songs in their entirety, and they took it, and he walked away a free man. Okay, 75, he has to start again. He's got no income, and he records an album called John Fogerty, which he plays all the tracks. There's a couple of cover versions, things like Sea Cruise, but he wrote all the songs, and it sells okay. But unfortunately, live, he won't play Creedence Clearwater Revival songs. So people stop coming to see him, and the record stalls, and his career falls into the ditch. And we go into the 80s, and eventually someone gets through to him, John, if you don't play Creedence songs, nobody will come and see you, and everybody will think Tina Turner wrote Proud Mary. So this stings him back into action. He begins gigging again. He begins doing Creedence Clearwater Revival songs again. And in 85, 10 years after his first solo album, he puts out his second, called Centerfield, and it's a massive hit. And he even has a top 10 hit called The Old Man Down the Street. Unfortunately, Fantasy Records, not content with stealing his songs, now decide, this sounds like something we own. And they take him to court, charging him with plagiarising himself. Insane. Of course they lost. They always knew they were going to lose. But they just wanted to once again stall his career.
And they did. Took him 6 years to get free of that, by which time he didn't have the money or the energy to start again. Luckily for John, over the years he's been recognised as a legend he is. Fantasy was bought out and they went to great lengths to redress the crime, and he never made up with his brother, sadly, who's now no longer with us. But my friend Colin now tells me that John is currently touring with Steve Winwood and possibly even recording with him. I don't know, but it's exciting and I'm glad he's out there. So let's hear a couple of tracks by Creedence Clearwater Revival, starting with my personal favourite, Run Through the Jungle.

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Ever since I was a kid, I've loved classical music. Ever since I was a kid, I've loved making mixtapes. And one of my favourite things is making my mixtapes a little bit different. I have the best fun doing it, so why not give it a listen and see what you think? 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

two tracks from Creedence Clearwater Revival. You're going to have to wait a sec while I change the disc, as I can't be slick with only one disc. But firstly, we heard from 1970, their album Cosmos Factory, we heard Run Through the Jungle, and my favourite track. And then from 1969, the album Bayou Country, we heard Bootleg. And two things. Once in 1975, I never saw Creedence Clearwater Revival, but I sat through a terrible set at Nebworth by the Steve Miller Band simply because Doug Clifford was on drums. I remember thinking, it's as near as I'm going to get. But the other thing is, it's a great image, this, that when poor old John Fogerty was in court defending himself,

to the requests. And this is for my dear friend, Mr. Kite. Hello, Mr. Kite. I hope you're listening out there. I visited Mr. Kite a little while ago and he asked for this. And sorry, I dropped something there. It's an album by a group called The Gloaming. Occasionally, Bob will play me something to see if I know what it is. And I didn't recognise this. The Gloaming are an Anglo-American band. I think this album's probably about 12 years old. But I think won a Grammy or something or other at the time. And Anglo-American, Irish-American band. And they are very Irish. In fact, the track he's picked is called Samhach, Samhach. Summer, Summer in Gaelic. And you're going to hear that now.

The Gloaming from their first album, that was Summer Summer. I won't attempt my appalling Gaelic pronunciation a second time. And that was for you, Bob. A little confession here. When you were playing this to me, Bob is great. He was sitting on the bed with his eyes closed, intent on the music. And I sneaked a picture of him. It was such a beautiful image. Yes, well, I have one more request. It was supposed to have been played earlier in the show for Tosca Wilde. I was going to go straight from his tracks to this, but it didn't happen, so we're going to hear it now. This is actually a single which I bought at Christmas 1979. I was going home, I was living in Cambridge from my friend Linton, and for some reason or other we stopped off in London on the way home and went to Rock On, one of the great record shops of all time, and I bought two singles, and this was one of them for you, Tosca.

Art Bears with Rats and Monkeys from 1979. What a great single. Art Bears being essentially half of Henry Cow. And as I say, they released that as a single. It's also on their album Winter Songs. And I personally think Winter Songs is one of the 20 greatest albums ever made. And come the winter, I should be playing two more tracks from it. Thank you, Tosca, for reminding me of that. The funny thing is, when that album, when that single came out, in the NME, the guy reviewing it said, "Holy Christ, is this at the right speed?" The other thing is, as I say, I went into Rock On and bought a copy of that. And this, I mean, what a strange pairing.

Madness, from also from 1979. I guess it must have been a hit very early in 1980, because I bought it, as I say, Christmas 1979. Just had a message from somebody saying, I don't like Madness. I kind of loved that first album when it came out, and I remember taking it to a party at the time, and this bloke took it off and said, you can't dance to that, and he put on Honky Tonk Women by the Rolling Stones, this stale old, you know, piece of crap, and started strutting around the room to it. Very embarrassing. This is a song which, if you listen to the end of this song, I took this as a manifesto for living.

0: chaps that taught me all I've learned. Whoop, in the oven my rice pudding's getting burnt. Here, have you seen the new attachment on me drill? I must have a cat put down because he's ill.
1: Hey, neighbour!

0: My Pink Half of the Drainpipe by the Bonzo Dog Doodah Band. And I have to say, so Norman, if you're normal, then I intend to be a freak for the rest of my life, and I shall baffle you with cabbages and rhinoceroses in the kitchen, insects and quotations from Now We Are Six through the mouthpiece of Lord Snooty's giant poisoned electric head. So there. It's the only thing I've ever considered having tattooed on my arm. Right, I've run out of songs. I've run out of time. It's been a tough show. I won't deny it. I'm going home to watch Fern Brady and drink whiskey to get over this. Hopefully next time we're here, which is the third week of May. No, this is May. Third week of June. We'll have a new CD player. Thank you for listening, everybody. And yeah, good night. What do I do now? What do I do now? What do I do now? What do I do now? What do I do now? What do I...
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1: Yes, indeed it is. And welcome to another edition of A Voice from the Street on Faversham's number one radio station. Now, my guest today is a guy called Angelo Palladino. And, oh, we've had a couple of little chats setting up for this. And, boy, you're going to learn a bit about us having common backgrounds. Angelo, welcome. How are you?
2: Very well, David. Nice to speak to you, brother.
1: And to you. And already we're into the lingo, brother. Yeah. Now, Angela, I'm going to read you, my listeners, something from the PR handout that came to me through the same sources that Susie Quattro and Legs Larry and the and Mark Lee, even the man who was on last week talking about UFOs. But I'm going to read this from the blurb, and when I finish, you'll be laughing before I comment, I'm sure. The new album is a real return to form for the man who has performed at some of the world's greatest music venues, including the Royal Albert Hall and Madison Square Gardens, and alongside some of the greatest names in business, including Sting, The Chieftains, Jules Holland, Sheryl Crow, and Steel Eye Span. Now, his writing credits include songs for and with such diverse musical talents as Carole King. We played a track of hers last week, didn't we? Ted Nugent, Jeff Beck. I love Jeff Beck stuff. And the Bangles. Now, I'm okay with all that so far, but I don't know where you feel on this, Ange, because the last bit of that little blurb says, now, at the ripe old age of 74, he is writing and playing better than ever. Well, my listeners know that I'm 74, because we were both born in 1949. And I don't know about you, but I'm still young and beautiful, Ange. How do you feel?
2: Well, exactly the same, really. I just sort of, like, you know, it's, it's 74. I just thought I'd give the rest of them a start. It's 74. I don't know. I seem to be getting better. I wonder if that's the way to look at it.
1: Well, I think, and one of the things, of course, and when we were young, and I'm sure because we both know those streets of East London quite well, that we always seemed to be anxious to learn from older people. We didn't have the mediums to be in touch, not even television. Today I sense that the kids just think history started the day before yesterday and it's meaningless. Do you find that?
2: What, with the kids?
1: Yeah.
2: In general? Well, I mean, the thing is, it's their history is about, is it history or is it technology? I mean, it's not almost as if it's not like people living a life as actually viewing a life or someone else's life. When you grow up where we grew up, it was the people around you that were telling you stuff, and you could witness it, and not only could you witness it, you lived it as well. And that's not always easy today.
1: It was happening around you with real people. Yeah, yeah. But, I mean, going back to those days, they were incredible days. I don't know what your experience of it was, but we never had any petty crime. You had the gangs, but we didn't have petty crime.
2: No. I know exactly what you mean. No, not really, no. I can't think of anything like that.
1: Well, I think it's partly because, you know, outside the river it was Craze, to other side of the river it was Richardson's. But that if petty crime was committed, the old Bill would come and have a look. And so the Craze didn't want the old Bill nosing around. So if you committed a petty crime, you got a warning. Did it twice, you got your arms and legs broken. I was told, but I have no evidence to this effect. Did it a third time, you're in a river in concrete. do you remember it with the same fondness?
2: Well, yes, they seem to be. Well, I do remember some of that stuff going on. Yeah, they were sort of like guardians, weren't they? In a way.
1: I mean, maybe they were the first neighbourhood watch. Yeah, I mean, because sorry, yeah. I gotta say, you were. I was a mile and a half down the road, but you were right in the heart of it in Whitechapel, weren't you?
2: Well, there. We moved from there to Poplar, which is basically just up. You know, it's just up the road.
1: It's on t'other side of the. No. Poplar's. Poplar's on. Do you know what Poplar's called today?
2: No, why?
1: I saw an advert for some flats 2-3 years ago, before lockdown, in the Sunday Times, and these were luxury apartments at Poplar on Thames.
2: Blimey. Really?
1: Yeah, Poplar on Thames. Yeah, East London's answer to Kingston on Thames.
2: Oh, I don't suppose they've still got Chris Street Market and places like that. And that's the things I remember about Poplar. The Poplar Baths, which was a nice old place. The amazing, like, big clock they had in the middle of Chris Street Market. That was quite an interesting looking place.
1: Did you...
2: It's not... I mean, things do change. I understand that.
1: It's good that things change, but when you see things like... maybe I'm a bit biased, but when you see things like the markets disappear, seems to me you lose a lot of characters out of life.
2: Well, you've done something to the community, haven't you?
1: Yeah, yeah.
2: I mean, that's how a lot of people... When I was going, I used to go sometimes to the market with my dad or my nan, and they'd all meet people that they knew in the market.
1: Yeah.
2: People who, not just the stall holders, but neighbours, chatting away, you know, doing their shop. It was that kind of thing. It was still, the market was a meeting place for the community, in a way, as well. It wasn't just, I'm going to do shopping. You was going to meet, you generally met someone you knew, or more than one person, generally. That has gone. I'm not knocking supermarkets, but there is something about getting you in and getting you out. Who do you talk to nowadays? You have to put your things through a machine, don't you? They have only less people working in the place.
1: Yeah, that's right. I mean, I guess it would be, when would it be? Late 50s, early 60s. Yeah. The grocers, where you walked in and you had the counters running both full length, both sides, and people, I think almost always women, standing behind them in crisp white coats with little hats on, serving you everything you wanted. We started switching from that towards the supermarkets.
2: The thing was, years ago, what I can remember more than anything else about this, especially with my nan, my mum and that, the people there were environmentally more aware than they are now. My nan threw nothing away. You went to the butchers, they wrapped up meat in brown paper, not in a plastic bag. Fish and chip paper went on the fire.
1: And that was recycled, because it was yesterday's paper.
2: Yeah.
1: That's illegal now.
2: They recycled all everything. Milk bottles went back to the place, so they refilled. You got money for lemonade bottles, if you could find them, tuppence. Everything kept going round and round. I mean, look, nowadays you look out, there's 3 or 4 bins, I don't know, that they put rubbish in.
1: Yeah.
2: When I was a kid, the bloke used to come round and take, it was one bin, the dustman came, took one bin, and it was generally full of ash. And if it didn't have any ash in it, that went up to the allotments, because they used that on the ground. Everything was recycled.
1: That's right. I mean, one thing we had, kids were doing it everywhere. I don't know whether you were, but... do you remember the Royal Baby Pram, the very smart one with the big wheels and everything? Well, we had one of those that was well past its sell-by date and pretty battered. It looked as if it had been to hell and back twice. But we used to use it for going around knocking on the doors, collecting people's bottles to save them taking it back. This was a public service. And we'd take the bottles back and get the tuppence on the bottle.
2: Yeah.
1: But you just don't see that anymore, do you?
2: Well, I mean, things have changed. I mean, I remember that in some ways, I mean, this does sound like a gripe, but I don't... That things like... If you had pocket money, which was very rare, but if you had, say, a treat was some chocolate at the end of the week, that was a treat.
1: Yes.
2: Not every day. And yeah. You couldn't say, and your mum never came into the room and said, "What do you fancy for tea?" Because there was no menu up on the wall. Well, I'll have that today, mum.
1: Yeah.
2: This is what you used to get. This is what you're having.
1: That's right. And I've still got this. I use it as a bread bin today. It's an oval bowl, a pot, about 11 inches. It's just under a foot deep and probably three hands, 16. So it's probably about 20 inches from end to end on the oval. And it used to sit on top of the boiler, which was one of those black and grey iron things in the corner, only heated to hot water. My job, for which I did get pocket money, but I had to earn it, was to make sure the coal scuttle was always full up so we'd keep the water hot. But it used to sit on that with some water in it, and through the week, everything that was left over on the plates went in it. And yeah, it was pretty horrible by Thursday, but if Thursday was necessary, that's where supper came from. Thankfully, it wasn't very often. Well, we've really sort of started going down the old London Road, which, you know, to me is always wonderful. So as we bring to close this first session, and we'll move into more of your life specifically and music in the second session, I think there's only one thing we can possibly play here, Angelo, and that is Flanagan Allen. Maybe it's because I'm a Londoner.

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2: So there we had it. My guest today, as I said, is Angelo Paladino. And Paladino, sorry, I can't speak English, let alone use Italian words. Do you know the guy? And we used the first session to talk a bit about our childhood memories. But we've both covered journeys since then. And yours has been phenomenal in music, Angelo. But it's not only music. What else have you done in life?
3: Well, I've done all kinds of different jobs, really. I worked as a docker, unloading and loading ships.
2: Where was that? In London?
3: No, that was in South Wales. I left home and went to with a friend of mine. He had family in South Wales as well, and so he said, I said, right, I was up for going and getting out there into the world, and so we went down to Barry in South Wales, and I worked there on the docks of the geese boats, unloading and loading geese boats and other kinds of stuff, and also I worked in the dry docks when, you know, you have to scraping barnacles, cleaning out holds. That was an hell of a job, that was.
2: I bet.
3: All kinds of stuff like that, really, down there. And I've done hodding brick. I've been a bricklayer's mate, a plasterer's mate. I've run buckets for asphalt in flat roofing in London. Worked in steel mills. Delivered junk mail. I used to like doing that, actually.
2: Delivering junk mail. It all comes through email now. Well, most of it.
3: Well, it was... that was always a bit of a tricky one up here. And I've worked cleaning. Generally menial tasks, but someone's got to do them. But it kept me being able to do the music.
2: Kept you ticking over to pursue your love of music. That's right. But, when you were in South Wales, one of my nans was Welsh. Sadly, she died quite young. But, boy, could she sing. What a lovely voice. Did your experiences in Wales influence your music?
3: Well, you're constantly evolving anyway. You're listening. You can't... If you're a musician, music comes through your ears, so you're listening to it. So everything that you hear, any time of your life as a musician, you might think, oh, I like that. And it becomes an influence. So if I should say, yes, I would, because I've never stopped listening to music and I've never stopped being influenced by it, even though you tend to get hold of it and sort of bend it round to the way you want to play it. But it's all an influence. God, everything is,
2: Well, exactly. It is everything, not just the music. But, I mean, I think back, I couldn't put a date on this, but things like garage and head bashing had me running for the hills. I didn't want to listen to it. But would you listen to that sort of music and draw something from it?
3: Yeah, of course you can. Possibly the energy. There's something that Duke Ellington once said. He said, there's only two kinds of music. He said, it's either good or it's bad.
2: Yeah.
3: And that's it. And he was also asked, when he was in his 70s, why do you keep doing this? And his answer to that was, I seem to be getting better.
2: Yeah. Well, the classic answer. And we are. And thinking back again to when we were young, we were talking about this off air, weren't we? We were taught not to worry.
3: Yeah. That's right. It'll cloud things. You know, you've got to be clear-headed, clear-minded, open. You know, every one of us has a journey. You know, and you just have to know that sometimes you're going to stray off of the path, perhaps. And, you know, you've got to pull yourself back together and have a belief, have a faith, have a trust in something. Generally something greater than yourself, that will always help. I have that. I have a faith, so, you know, I feel good about most things, really. Apart from the way Chelsea are performing at the moment, I don't feel.
2: Well, I mean, Chelsea, come on, Ange, we can't have you supporting Chelsea. I mean, they're a bunch of West London posers, aren't they?
3: Yes, but the reason I supported them was I was, up until the age of eight, I was West Ham. But then my mum informed me and my nan informed me that I had a relative, I mean, it's like a third cousin, who was playing for Chelsea. And it turned out that my family on one part of it, the distant relatives, to Jimmy Greaves.
2: Ah. Yeah, but you see, now you see, I am about to say something that will stun people, because I started off as a natural West Ham fan, but my friend Bobby Venosi, whose granddad was an Italian prisoner of war who didn't go home.
3: Right.
2: His granddad took us to Highbury to see a combination game in about 1953, probably. And that turned me into an Arsenal supporter. So heaven forbid that I would ever say anything nice about Tottenham. But, of course, Jimmy Greaves played for Spurs as well, didn't he? Now, that I can forgive.
3: Yeah. Well, he also played, I think, for Inter Milan for a while, didn't he? He was over there for a little while. I mean, he was phenomenal. You know, I don't know how much he'd be worth today.
2: Well, they paid. It was Spurs, I think, paid, was it? I forget which way around it was. But £100,000 to bring him back to England. And yeah, we had exchange control regulations because the economy was in trouble. And it had to be sanctioned by an Act of Parliament because it was £100,000 on one product, as it were.
3: Yeah, that's right. Yeah, and he was on, what was he, getting £100 a week?
2: Yeah.
3: I think Johnny Haynes was the first one, though, wasn't he?
2: To Johnny Haynes was something else. I remember meeting Johnny Haynes in a bar.
3: Really?
2: A bar in Mallorca, with a friend of mine who sadly died earlier this year, Donald Trelford, who used to edit the Observer for 20 years. And Donald lived out there. He was in his mid-80s when he died. Donald lived out there, but we were in a bar having a drink one night, and Johnny Haynes came in. And I'm thinking, I sort of recognise that guy, but I don't know. And then Donald introduced me to him. And in the conversation, I asked him what he was most envious of in the modern football world. What do you think he said?
3: The wages?
2: Well, that's the obvious one. No, he didn't. He said the pitches. And when you think back to those days in the 50s and early 60s, they were playing on ploughed fields.
3: Well, they played on all kinds of things, didn't they?
2: I mean, a first division, you know, predecessor of the Premiership, a first division side would play in mud. Whereas now they're bowling greens. But to a guy like Johnny Haynes, who was a master craftsman with the ball, what would he have been like today?
3: Oh, a great passer of the ball, wasn't he?
2: Yeah.
3: Absolutely, inch perfect. Who was the fullback for England? George someone?
2: George Cowan.
3: George who?
2: Cowan.
3: Yeah.
2: In the World Cup squad. Yeah.
3: They tell a very, because he was at Fulham.
2: Yes.
3: A great story about when they got, he became the first £100 player, Johnny Haynes. He was called into the office by, at the time, was Tommy Trinder, I think, was the chairman.
2: The comedian, yeah.
3: Yeah, and he said to Johnny Haynes, he said, Johnny, he said, you're fantastic, you're doing wonderful stuff at Fulham. He said, we're going to put you on £100 a week. And apparently Johnny said, oh, thanks, boss. And when he went out, because they were all lining up there in their blazers, you all had team blazers in those
2: days. Yes.
3: He gave them the thumbs up. Next in was George Cowan. Tommy Trinder apparently said to him, George, you're doing a marvellous job. This is some of the best, you're playing some of the best football in your career. You're going on, we're going to put you on £25 a week. And he looked at Tommy Trinder, he said, but Johnny's on £100 a week. He said, yes, but he said he's a better footballer than you. He said, not in the summer, he's not.
2: that That's right. It's all a completely different world. But we've got to get some music in. So we're going to take the first track that you've chosen, which is Mystery Train by Elvis. Why have you chosen this one, Ange?
3: Well, because it's a bit of an illusion. People think there's drums on this record because they're playing so rhythmically and so brilliantly off one another, and they are playing live in that studio. But there isn't drums on it. It just rides the rhythm so well. Elvis's rhythm guitar, Bill Black on bass, and the fabulous Scotty Moore on guitar. It's still the best guitar solo I think I've heard, but you know, that's just my opinion. It's just a great track.
2: Well, there we go. It's a great track. It's Mystery Train by Elvis Presley.

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3: Well, there we had it, Mystery Train by Elvis Presley, and I'm with my guest today, Angelo Palladino. Now, he's got a new album out called Blango, and towards the end of the programme, we're going to play the single Knucklebones. And you give us a bit of background about what stimulated and inspired that track. But we really are having a good old natter down memory lane here. I didn't know we were going to go to football. I mean, I've actually come. I've even forgiven the guy. There's a sort of family reason, and hey, one of the greatest footballers, for supporting Chelsea. I mean, a guy who's got Jimmy Greaves in the family. Did you ever play football yourself, Ange?
4: I wasn't bad. I wasn't a bad footballer, but I used to play all the time. Older kids used to play out.
3: We used to play in the street.
4: We did. Yeah. I mean, we didn't have a television or anything. I mean, and we wanted to play out. I mean, the streets in those days, you know yourself, the East End was just a series of debris and bomb sites. Well, for kids, that was like Disneyland.
3: Yeah.
4: Like Disney World.
3: Yeah.
4: It was marvellous.
3: And I never did, but occasionally people found the odd bomb.
4: No, I never found any of them.
3: No, I didn't, but people did. Gosh, scary times. So coming back to the modern world, all these pressures and influences on kids, do you feel a bit sorry for them? Too much is expected and they expect too much. They think they're too entitled. You had a sort of a comment about pocket money at the start of the programme. I mean, what do you make of this modern world?
4: I think in some ways...
3: Hello? Well, now the most incredible thing has happened there, folks. That just as I was saying, how do you think the kids cope with the modern world, etc., and Jonathan will have pieced this together so you almost don't notice that there was that little gap, I lost contact with Angelo, who's in the outskirts of Leeds. And I tried to get him back, and it turns out the half of Leeds blacked out. There's no power. I mean, I wonder, Angelo, are they trying to stop us talking? Is this Mr. Putin or something not liking where we might go with this conversation?
5: I hope it's not a north-south divide.
3: No, we don't have north-south divides anymore.
5: Well, there's alarms going off all over the place out here.
3: Well, there's alarms going. Oh, that's what happens when the power goes on and off. The alarms go. I've been doing this for a week or three, as we'd say down there in the West Country, and you know, I have never in my life before been recording with somebody who's had the power go and the alarms go. I mean, is it making you feel excited up there?
5: Oh, very. I'm hoping you'll come back on. I want something to eat, like that.
3: I mean, at least it's not Christmas morning with your lunch half cooked.
5: Nice.
3: But come back to the question that we parted on, that, you know, how do the kids cope with all these things and pressures today? That and you were talking earlier about not wasting, and there was a make, do and mend, I think was the phrase that was used, was a philosophy.
5: Well, yeah.
3: Do you think when things go wrong, and they will, they do, when things go wrong, that we were actually better equipped to cope?
5: Well, less technology, so more kind of, we had to sort of invent things in a way, on basically on the hoof, really, didn't we?
3: Yeah.
5: You know, this is what we've got to do, this is what's happening, right, well, we'll sort that out, we'll do it this way, or we'll do it. It's, nowadays, I suppose, you can go to someone, but you seem to have lots of experts on things. Whereas before, it was more of a collective thing, I think. I mean, that's how I saw it, anyway. Everyone sort of combined. Everyone got knuckled. Everyone knuckled down and done it together.
3: Yeah, but do you think that people's collectiveness was enabled people to have, and was because people had, broader perspectives. They weren't these narrow specialists.
5: Well, yeah. What was your teachers like in school?
3: Well, they didn't turn up enough to find out. but no, I know where you're going with that. But,
5: well, it's experience, isn't it?
3: That's right. But it's become, has experience become a dirty word?
5: Well, it, I mean, not to me.
3: No.
5: I don't know if that is there. I mean, what do you do? What do you do without it? You can't do, you know, you have to have it, don't you? You've got to have experience in things.
3: Yeah.
5: You'll get stuff that's not so good.
3: That's right, but you quoted Duke Ellington recently, just a little bit earlier. I interviewed Susie Quattro recently, who was saying the same thing, and she just wants to work and get better and get better. If you were, I don't know, 16 to 20 today, yeah, would you be wanting to go on to one of these competitions on telly to become a 15-minute wonder or an overnight big star?
5: Oh, no, it didn't work for that like that for me.
3: Well, I know it didn't, but if that opportunity was there, would you have taken that, or do you prefer the way you did it?
5: No, I prefer the way I did it.
3: Yeah.
5: And I would still do it that way. At that age, yeah, I would. It's, you know, it's foundations. You've got to have solid foundations. Otherwise, you know, it all falls down.
3: Yeah. And looking around the world with these youngsters who are constantly on their phone, and they're only...
5: I don't have one of those, actually.
3: You don't have one?
5: My wife's. I don't have a mobile phone. No, this is my wife's.
3: Well, I have one, but I'm constantly being told off by the world and his wife because I've never got it with me.
5: No, I can't. It's no good me having one. I'd lose it. No, I don't have a phone. This is Alice's, my wife's.
3: Okay, so let's come back a bit. We were talking then about musical talent shows today and so on. Do you think that there's enough apprenticeship in the music industry, people doing the hard graft the way you did, or do they get shot to instant fame too easily?
5: Well, that might be the case. I mean, because as a musician, or anything, I think, in those kind of terms, like that artist, or, I mean, David Ockney has got better. What's he, 90? He's got better as a painter. As a musician, it's possibly the longest apprenticeship there is, because you get to a stage, you're playing, you've done it, you think you know this, that, you hear someone else play something, you think, I wonder how they did that. I must investigate that. I must bring that into what my technique, or try and use some of that for myself. It's such a long apprenticeship. It never ends. It's a lifelong thing. It can't be done.
3: David Hockney's appearing in a TV advert at the moment for, I think, one of his exhibitions. And he says when he's being interviewed in it, he feels 30 when he gets in the studio.
5: Well, yeah.
3: I mean, he's 30 with 80 years experience of painting.
5: Yeah, unbelievable. It keeps you going, and improving keeps you going. You look at something again and you see another way of doing it, or a better way of doing it, or you understand more about what you have done. And all of these things are, they're all sort of, you know, journeys. They can, inner journeys in some ways, but they're all good for the soul. That's what I think anyway. That's my understanding of it.
3: Yeah, but then all of that comes out more and more in your writing and in your playing. And do you still do live gigs?
5: I'm doing one tonight, actually.
3: Doing where are you on tonight?
5: I'm at the Otley Festival, which is quite a big festival now, or has been going for quite a few years, 20-odd years, 30 years, I think. And it has performers from all over the place, all over the country.
3: Well, I hope the power's back on. But when you go on stage, you know, obviously you're very different to the way you went on stage when you were a teenager. But each time, are you looking for a new way to engage the audience, to captivate them?
5: Well, yes, and also I sometimes, I'm not going on with any set thing in my mind about how I'm going to play. It's sort of like you kind of gauge an audience. You sort of, you somehow can feel how they are, and you sort of use that. That's what I do. You get a feeling for the room. You get the feel of the room.
3: That's right. And as you know, I don't do notes and a series of questions I'm going to ask come hell or high water when I'm interviewing somebody or chatting with them live on a stage somewhere or whatever. You follow it, you feel it, you develop it. Do you think that the modern musician is as good at doing that, or do they have their routine, they practice it, they go at it and do it, and then they go off stage and do whatever they do next? That you get the exceptions. I mean, Freddie Mercury, phenomenal, the way they engage with. But as a general rule, do you think that's changed?
5: Now that is a tricky question, really, because I don't know how everyone, not everyone will do it the same way. I'm certain of that. There will be perhaps some people who follow a routine because that's how they feel more comfortable, and there are other people who just go on and, you know, let's see what happens and I'll do this. I mean, you get it in a lot of things. You get it in jazz. Quite often jazz musicians just talk in terms of tempo and key, and let's see what happens after you've counted four. Let's see where we go. But that

0: them into this story that you're trying to tell them through these things that you have, you know.
1: Yeah.
0: It's storytelling, isn't it?
1: It is storytelling, and music is a part of storytelling, without any doubt, in my view. But going back to, again, to when we were kids, there was an expression which I was always accused of doing, as if it was bad. I actually think it was good, and that is flying by the seat of my pants. In other words, you know, God, you're forever flying by, so you're going to crash one day. What are you going to do then? Well, I'm going to get up again. And at the end of this program, one of my granddaughters chose this for her birthday track or some years ago. We play the Trolls, Just Get Back Up Again, as part of our outro. You know, you got to get back up again. But let's take your second piece of music now, Angelo, which is Howling Wolf and Smokestack Lightning. What makes you choose that?
0: Well, I mean, the first time I heard it, the hairs on the back of my neck stood on end. This is a one chord song. This is in E minor, just one chord. But you listen to the way the band play around it and what they can do with the one chord, and then this voice comes in, which is wow, from the planet Zog, and it gives it to you in that way. It's fantastic. It rhythmically. The power, the sheer power of it, it's fantastic. This is great music.
1: Well, of course, this is so opportune. The sheer power of it could do with a bit of that power in Leeds at the moment. Put lights back on. So let's take Howling Wolf and Smokestack Lightning.

Are you planning your wedding and hoping to say, I do? I can marry you and make your dreams come true. Have you ever thought of having an independent celebrant to provide you with your own personal ceremony? We will work with you and your partner to write the ceremony of your dreams. It won't cost you any more than it would to have a civil registrar at your

0: ceremony. Why have the same as everyone else when you can have a bespoke ceremony for the same price? Anytime, any place, anywhere. 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My name's Lorena Moody. 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
3: So there we had it. Howling Wolf and Smokestack Lightning, all about power. The whole of this interview is about power. And my guest today is Angelo Palladino, whose new album, Blango, comes out on the 29th of September, but you can get it now. I assume that's probably download, is it? You can get it now. You can't go in a record shop and buy it yet, can you?
4: No, you can't buy it. No, it's on those, you know, it's Spotify and all of those places. You can get it from there. That's how people are getting it, I think.
3: Do you remember the days when, you know, a disc was coming out that people would queue outside the record shop all night to get the record?
4: Well, yeah, some people did. Yeah, of course, yeah. Yes, there was you used to see it, and there was a really good record shop in Chris Street Market in Poplar, and it used to play the records quite loud as well, so there'd be quite a few people standing outside listening to them. You haven't got so many of them now, have you?
3: No. I mean, think back to the way Virgin Records started. They had a shop, and they put bean bags and headphones and all sorts in there. That was in West London, wasn't it? Bayswater, was it? They did that to get them in, and you could listen to it before you bought it.
4: Yeah. That was a good idea.
3: Great idea. Now, I see on your travels, and as my listeners know, that I spend probably a bit more than half my life now down in the West Country, where home is, and the rest of it back at real home in London. But I see that you spent some time in the West Country. What were you doing there?
4: In Wales.
3: Ah, well, the note I've got says Wales and the southwest of England.
4: No, I've played in some parts of southwest of England.
3: Well, probably because you played and someone didn't pay attention. You said you played there and someone didn't pay attention to detail. But there's a thing in the modern world: somebody not paying attention to detail. Who would ever believe that? I'm going to be in trouble for saying that. Bring it on. But whereabouts in the southwest can you remember playing?
4: Exeter, Bristol,
3: Bristol.
4: Oh, Bristol, yeah. Well, I played there. I played Exeter. Where else was it?
3: Plymouth.
4: Devon.
3: Yeah. Well, Exeter's in
4: Southampton.
3: Southampton. We don't count as west as the southwestern.
4: Probably the south coast.
3: That's the south coast. Yeah, yeah.
4: Yeah. Well, those places aren't that I can remember. What else? I can't remember any off the top of my head at this moment, Dave.
3: That doesn't matter. No, well, I was picking up on this note in the thing that it says. What does it say, actually? It cemented in Angelo's mind that music would be his calling and what he would do for the rest of his life. So when would that have been when you were playing around the southwest?
4: When?
3: Yeah.
4: What? It was a calling, or?
3: No. What years?
4: That would be Bristol down there. That was probably playing in the southwest. Alice, 80s, 90s, something like that. Yeah.
3: Oh, you see, because that takes me to an era of the Wurzels. Did you ever come across the Wurzels when you were down here in the southwest? Abe Cutler and the Wurzels.
4: No, but I did. At one place, when I was playing in Newport, I supported the Trogs. They're from the southwest, aren't they?
3: Yes, they are. Yeah.
4: We weren't on opened up for the Trogs. Reg and the lads, yeah.
3: Newport, isn't that where you renew your passport these days? Is that what?
4: I think it might be, yeah. Newport, that part, Monmouthshire.
3: Yeah.
4: Yeah.
3: Yeah.
4: There was a club there. We were opening up. We opened up for them. We were like the resident band for a couple of months there. And one night the Trogs were playing, and we were opening up for them.
3: I mean, you spoke about sounds and things. I mean, I'm looking at some of the guys you've played with, Jules Holland and Jeff Beck. I mean, how exciting was that? Because they got away with sound, haven't they?
4: Oh, yeah. I mean, Jeff Beck, God rest him, was a wonderful bloke when I met him. He was marvellous. He was marvellous to play with. It was a jam thing. We were signed to Pangea, which was Miles Copeland's label, and he set these things up, these songwriting weeks actually. You were there for a week in the south of France. He had a castle down there, and you went there, and you were partnered with a different person every day, sometimes one person or two people. So it was a group of two or three, and you had to write a song, arranged it, and record it all that day. And you had to do a different song every day, and you had until midnight each day to record it and finish it.
3: Yeah, what a great. You used the word,
4: and that kept you on your toes.
3: It did. What a great sort of a apprenticeship, learning to deliver and to deliver under pressure. Well, believe it or not, we're under time pressure here, Angelo, because we're running out of it. And before we actually do have to part company, the PR blurb says Knucklebones is all about now, the hardships many are facing. Anyone with some social conscience should connect and empathise with it. Well, don't just empathise with it, folks. Buy it. Go out there and download it, or go down a record shop and buy it. Then Angelo can put another half crown in the meter, and we won't lose the power. So, tell me a little bit about the background and translate that PR blurb into the reality that gave you the inspiration to write it.
4: Well, you see it every day. You see it every day. You hear it every day. People saying things about that, not enough money, or you know, they've lost their job, or this has gone wrong, or that's gone wrong, and things have been taken off of them because they can't keep up the payments. You know, it's there everywhere, isn't it? It's wherever you go.
3: So
4: it's probably not just this country.
3: Oh no, it's definitely not just this country. It's in a great many countries, and it's probably in countries who, for all the problems we have got bigger problems, and they'd swap our down for their up at any point in time. But that's another whole topic for another day.
4: Yeah,
3: it's been an absolutely fascinating natter here, with my guest Angelo Palladino, whose new album, as I say, Blango, is out on the 29th of September, but you can download it now. And now we're going to hear the key track from it, which is Knucklebones.

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2: So there we had it. That was Knuckle Bones. I hope that resonated with you. I hope the whole conversation's resonated with you. Thank you for being with me, Angelo. It's certainly been a not normal situation. But hey, you got a couple of boys from 1940s East London. What on earth is ever going to be normal?
3: Thank you very much, David. It's been a pleasure, brother.
2: It's been great chit-nattering to you. Have a good, and I hope the album and the single both do very, very well.
3: Thank you very much.
2: Take care. Cheers.
3: Have a good day.
2: And you. And we sign out with the Trolls getting back up again.

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6: There are two types of drive you can have on the motorway. One that feels like this.
9: One that feels
6: 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The difference is just a few little changes, like giving more space to the car in front or not hogging the middle lane. 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So we all feel a little less and a lot more National Highways.
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1: I'm trying not to move too fast. 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I'm gonna leave my ex on red. Listen to what my therapist says. I'm gonna try, I promise. All the stuff I know right now, it came from messing up most of my 20s. It's changed for now, and I hope it lasts. 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

0: Hi, this is Paul B, and in their infinite wisdom, Radio Faversham have let me loose on the airwaves. My show is going to feature my favourite brand of music, progressive rock. I'll mainly be playing songs from the 70s, but also some from the late 60s, and a few from the newer bands who've been around in the last 10 years or so. Hopefully you'll be able to say, I haven't heard this song in years. So sit back, crank up the radio as loud as your neighbours will let you get away with, and join me for my progtastic spectacular on Radio Faversham.
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0: 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Join me every single morning, 7 days a week for Decades Breakfast. I'll be here with the 1 second wonder, the year of fortune, the lyric game, and the musical birthdays and the musical memories. Oh, and does anybody know what day is it today? I'll see you back here in the morning from 8 at Radio Faversham.
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2: 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There'll be three of the best tunes from a classic artist. We do Should Have Been But Wasn't, one of those radio-worthy songs that never actually made the charts. There's the long song, the full-length original or extended version not usually heard on the radio. And the end of the line quiz, seeing if you can guess a big hit record just from the last few seconds. That's all with me, Chris Pitchford, Mondays from 11am, right here on Radio Faversham.

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0: 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Not only rock and roll, but songs that made the pop chart, and rhythm and blues and soul and every genre in between. Songs you know and songs you probably don't know, as well as songs you used to know but haven't heard on the radio in a long, long time. You know, when you're drawing from the 50s, 60s, 70s, and 80s, you never know what you're going to hear next. I'll be giving you some of the stories behind the songs, so join me, Mark Nielsen, for Let the Good Times Roll, Mondays at 1 p.m., right here on Radio Faversham.
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3: my lover. Hello there, everybody. This is DJ Big J UK here on Radio Faversham. And you can catch me with the Big J 90s show every Tuesday for a double bill starting at 11 o'clock in the morning, where we play the greatest songs from the 90s. Well, I tell you what, they're my favourites anyway, and hopefully they're all of yours, where we feature the boy band Gem, because who doesn't love the boy bands from the 90s? The indie classic, with all those great songs from the Britpop era, the one-hit wonder, as there was a lot in the 90s, and of course the forgotten cover version. So don't forget, every Tuesday, 11 o'clock in the morning, on Radio Faversham, giving Faversham a voice and playing a great mix of music. See you there.
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9: 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Should Have Been But Wasn't is one of those radio-worthy songs which have endured with the public, despite never having been chart hits. 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And the end of the line quiz, seeing if you can guess a big hit record just from the last few seconds. 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

0: Hi, this is Paul B, and in their infinite wisdom, Radio Faversham have let me loose on the airwaves. My show is going to feature my favourite brand of music, progressive rock. I'll mainly be playing songs from the 70s, but also some from the late 60s, and a few from the newer bands who've been around in the last 10 years or so. Hopefully you'll be able to say, I haven't heard this song in years. So sit back, crank up the radio as loud as your neighbours will let you get away with, and join me for my progtastic spectacular on Radio Faversham.
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1: Hello, this is Mark Gale at Radio Faversham. 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I'll be here with the 1 Second Wonder, the Year of Fortune, the Lyric Game, and the Musical Birthdays and the Musical Memories. Oh, and does anybody know what day is it today? 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
3: 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There'll be three of the best tunes from a classic artist. We do Should Have Been But Wasn't, one of those radio-worthy songs that never actually made the charts. There's the long song, the full-length original or extended version not usually heard on the radio. And the end of the line quiz, seeing if you can guess a big hit record just from the last few seconds. That's all with me, Chris Pitchford, Mondays from 11 a.m. right here on Radio Faversham.

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0: and songs you probably don't know, as well as songs you used to know but haven't heard on the radio in a long, long time. You know, when you're drawing from the 50s, 60s, 70s, and 80s, you never know what you're going to hear next. I'll be giving you some of the stories behind the songs. 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
3: my lover. Hello there, everybody. This is DJ Big J UK here on Radio Faversham. And you can catch me with the Big J 90s show every Tuesday for a double bill starting at 11 o'clock in the morning, where we play the greatest songs from the 90s. Well, I tell you what, they're my favourites anyway, and hopefully they're all of yours, where we feature the boy band Gem, because who doesn't love the boy bands from the 90s? The indie classic, with all those great songs from the Britpop era, the one-hit wonder, as there was a lot in the 90s, and of course the forgotten cover version. So don't forget, every Tuesday, 11 o'clock in the morning, on Radio Faversham, giving Faversham a voice and playing a great mix of music. 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
6: It's the Hump Day Happy Hour with Mike Adams and Gareth Reeves. 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
11: 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Friday the 22nd of May at the Alexander Centre, a very Kentish murder too, The Man in the Woods. 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Live music for a Friday with the Real Faversham Gigs Guide. Mark Lees is at The Anchor and Odd Socks is at Casella and both start at 7 p.m. Andy Mack is at The Limes starting at 8 p.m. and The Moles are at The Market Inn. Sixfold are at Papa Bianco and Blankety Blank Covers Duo are at The Sun Inn. All three of those starting at 8:30 p.m. Saturday the 23rd of May at the Alexander Centre is a book fair and that's between 10 a.m. and 3 p.m. A Very Kentish Murder 2 is on again and The Man in the Woods and that starts at 7:30 p.m. Tickets £14 and a booking fee applies. At Badgers Hill Farm in Chilham there's a family fun day and that's from 12 noon. Now live music for Saturday with the Real Faversham Gigs Guide. Joe Cox Duo is at The Railway, starting at 7 p.m. Dave Lahr is at The Limes, starting at 8 p.m. And Lee Thompson is on at The Quay, starting at 8:30 p.m. Sunday the 24th of May, live music with The Real Faversham Gigs Guide. Viva Lahr at Castella, starting at 1 p.m. Entry £15. LJ Ray is at The Railway, and that's from 2 p.m. Dylan Kirk with Sean Pout are at the Market Inn from 2:30 p.m. Concrete Igloo is at Monk's Hill Farm and that starts at 3 p.m. June is at the Ship Inn in Conya and that starts at 5 p.m. And Project F at the Quay starting at 6 p.m. And of course you can check out the websites for all these events. thealex.org.uk/event, royalcinema.co.uk/Faversham/out now. And for further details of any of the information on the gigs running across, you can go to the Real Faversham Gigs Guide on the Facebook pages. And of course, the Faversham Gigs Guide also on the Facebook pages. Well, that concludes this week's What's On in Faversham. 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